Just as other millions and quadrillions of atoms are the tiny building blocks which make up everything in the world. Ships and shoes and sealing wax and cabbages and kings.

saddle wheel is nothing but a never-ending series of levers. 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

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That last song was Wing Eater by Fault. And I actually had the pleasure of seeing Fault play live

0: awfully big adventure. From the artist Fuck Yes. Before that, Illegal Beagle with Halfway to Unity. Thanks for tuning in. And if you were able to catch Kirstiel's Day in the Park earlier today, rain or shine, sincerely appreciate it. It's always nice to see the community come together in such a meaningful way. So thank you. And, you know, it's not always the easiest thing to, you know, to hurtle through the rain. Those that did. The real ones, you know? Anyway, thanks for tuning in. Bombs and Beating Hearts theme song. Thanks for tuning in.
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of wisdom and foundation. 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

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Here on your community radio station, KRCL, my name is Chovy, host of this program, Super Sounds. Some nice, fast scrams and metal-ish type of music. I don't know, it's all over the place. But yeah, we just heard from the band Sonnets. With the song Comfort. With Nora Dates with the song Wrestling Imaginary Friends. Had the song Processing by the band Treehouse. And we heard from the Relief Society with their song Julie Destroyed the Punk Scene. And as a note there, Julie was in that band. What a great fun band the Relief Society was. Had Van Zandt Crime with the song Gimme Gimme Gimmick, and started off with the set the Inkey Dropouts with their song Van Zandt. This next one is an old one from an EP called Daisy, released in 2011 from Daisy and the Moonshines. It's 50s Kill Off. Had to dig deep to find this one, but I remember really enjoying it, so had to get it on the program. Hope you enjoy it too. Like I said, it's Daisy and the Moonshines with their song 50s Kill Off. Thanks for tuning in.

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Thanks for tuning in here on 90.9 FM KRCL Super Sounds. My name is Chovy, host of this program. Always delighted to catch you every Sunday from midnight to 2 a.m. This beautiful track under my voice is the Great Salt Lake City. Actually, said that I played this 2 weeks ago, and I actually played the song Salty in the City, which is from the same album, The Great Salt Lake City. Well, I think it's an EP, but it's a beautiful jazz album made here in Salt Lake City by the great Kyle James Alm. What an honor it is to know that fella. Yeah, I shan't disgrace the music anymore talking over it. So you have a great night, take care, and I hope you enjoy this jazz as we close out the night. The Great Salt Lake City by Kyle James Alm. You have a great night. I'll catch you next week on Super Sounds. Take care.

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2: 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We ride at dawn, the show where it is your ride, and I am just playing the soundtrack. I'm your host, Bianca Velasquez, and we read our misconnection story already at the top of this hour, but it's a pretty short one, so I think I could do it again. It's titled, You Look Like a Crab, Salt Lake City. Crabby guy splashing through puddles. I see you. So you just heard Frances the Dancing Girl by Joshua James. I put this one in because it was just kind of giving the vibe. However, the star of the song, Frances, she did just break her arm recently. So this is just going out to her. I hope you recover swiftly. And I hope you get some really cool stuff on your cast. Before that, we had Crab by Alex G. And up next, we're going to play Puddles by Not For Radio. Enjoy.

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2: All right. We are listening to 90.9 KRCL. We ride at dawn. The show word is your ride. And I'm just playing the soundtrack. Before this talking moment, we listened to Splashy by Double Virgo, which is very exciting because it was such a good match for our misconnection story about the crab splashing in the puddles. And yeah, it's by Double Virgo, which is what I am, and it's Virgo season, so it just felt like such a perfect, and I actually enjoyed the song, so that's pretty, you know what? Things are up for today. It's going to be a good day. Before that, we had Blurry by Puddle of Mud. And before that, we had Puddles by Not For Radio. Fair warning to all the crappy-looking guys playing in puddles. You're being watched. Up next, we've got Crab Rave by Noise Storm. This could only be so good.

0: It's One Sky, Many Cultures. Skywatcher Leo T here as we dive into the end of August already. Wild weather in the Pacific and the world in general. Nice to see some strong rainstorms along with some thunder and lightning to accompany the breeze blowing the trees around. And yet still hot when the sun's out shining. Sun, as you know, being the star that keeps us alive in that delicate balance of life here on our deep blue orb with the swirly clouds and extending our senses farther out in the solar system with deep space probes that are out of our planetary system to probes checking out the rings and moons of Saturn and Jupiter, searching for oxygen in the ice oceans of Europa and the ingredients of life as we know it, looking at solid evidence of water on Mars and tantalizing signs of possible life in the past, and then bringing the little Skywatcher spaceship back down to Earth and into the oxygen and carbon dioxide of the seas of life here, as we plunge into the beautiful, overwhelmingly powerful oceans where we experience another world, life forms that challenge the imagination, from sightless entities that live by the warmth of deep sea vents thousands of feet below the surface, where tectonic plates converge or pull apart, to seahorses, manatee, jellyfish, manta ray, and an almost infinite variety of life forms that defy the imagination with amazing intelligence, from dolphins who communicate in frequencies that can probably be picked up in orbit, whales that communicate for thousands of miles with their lovely, lonely song, to octopuses changing color depending on their situation. Tingle T and I were lucky enough to have a submarine dive last week off the west coast of the island of Hawaii, going down to the coral reef with a couple of schools of yellow tang and other characters, sensing the intelligence when they all change direction simultaneously, the vibrant colors and the magic of being here, and the back of your head, the reality that most things we do transportation-wise are very risky. And as I am often talking about space exploration on this show and the risks taken to expand knowledge in human experience, it's the same in the ocean in many ways, that in the ocean, if you deep sea dive under all the pressure of the depths, you must decompress from the dive. And of course, when we come back up and it's a whole other world, sky is full of many magical orbs above our rooftops, like Albireo, the gold and blue double star in the summer triangle overhead, mixed with the jibble-jabble, loops and trails of stars of the Milky Way. Follow the trails where you like. On Thursday the 27th, a big lunar eclipse took place despite cloudy to partly cloudy skies in the east in many places in Utah, but almost the entire moon still slipped into Earth's shadow. A friend sent a video from northern Iowa where it wasn't cloudy and the moon blushed red, but Luna came out of the clouds for the show and had the distinct shadow of our planet on it and giving us a chance to see the size of our Earth, the arc of the disk showing that we are pretty large compared to the moon. Pretty astounding if you grasp it. And then later at 11:20 or 11:30 or so, I went out again and there was still a bit of a shadow on the moon as it came into the wide open skies to the west. See some cool photos again on the Skywatcher Leo T Facebook page, Brett in Rose Park, and one from the Desert Mystic outside of Torrey. They're on the Skywatcher Facebook page. So keep looking up, look around, and get just a little bit lost in space. Skywatcher Leo T.
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2: Thanks so much, Skywatcher Leo T, with so many good little nuggets of information about our solar system and even our sea today. All right, we're finishing out the show today by we just heard The More You Ignore Me, The Closer I Get by Morrissey. Before that, Let Me Go by the Rolling Stones, and Is This Real by Twisted Teens to kick off that section. This morning, we read the most misconnection letters available today, which are the Natalie Harper letters. And girl, you will find a way to be a human printer somewhere else. And there are plenty, I'm sure, of trunks to get into to show your devotion and loyalty. All right, here's I Want You to Want Me by Chris Isaak. Enjoy.

0: All right, that's our show for today. Thanks so much for tuning in. And up we have Living the Circle of Life up next. 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

Well, good morning, relatives. Yeah, it's been a while since I've been on the air. But yeah, hopefully everybody's having a good rainy weekend. And as you know, we all need this moisture. Yeah, it's been a busy, I guess, month. Well, usually August is. Yeah, Leah took over the show for me, my last show. I hit it home. Kind of like with family business, but at about the same time, you had our feast day going on. You also had the Santa Fe Indian Market going on. And yeah, so it was a busy weekend that week of my show. It was nice because I'd never really made it to the Santa Fe Indian Market because you had that Indigenous Pathways Festival going on in Tasuki. And yeah, there are a lot of artists I want to see. Also, we also play some of these artists too, and they're from the SC, which is pretty cool. Yeah, we have a lot of Indigenous artists, musicians, bands that come out of SCP, I guess I should say, which is Santa Clara Pueblo, and that's Tewa. Not the Hopi Tewa, you know, the Santa Clara Tewas. I guess Hopi, Zunis, and pretty much any other Tewa, yeah, they're considered cousins. Yeah, so, but yeah, let's see, Thursday, that festival started and Eleni was playing. And yeah, we play some of her music. I think the first song I played of hers on the air was Honestly. Yeah, and then then later on found out she was from SC. And then Friday there was Jacob Shahay. And oh no, Friday was Eleni, because that evening at the railways in Santa Fe, Keith Sokola, Sage Bond, and Levi Platero. They were playing at the railways, and yeah, I wanted to go see Levi, you know, because we also play his music also. He's kind of like a blues singer, a native blues singer. But yeah, watching him live, he jams out pretty good. So that's one of the artists that hopefully we can bring up here, you know, to Salt Lake. Also, Brian Kelm with Red, White, and Blues. Maybe we can get something going, you know, to bring the blues players from down from the 505. Because Jacob Shahay, Levi Platero, they jam out pretty good. Yeah, so went and see that. It was good to see Keith Sokola again. If you're aware, I also put on this Indigenous Rhythms, Voices of Turtle Island. And so the main goal of that is to bring Indigenous artists here to Salt Lake City. So Keith Sokola opened up, the first show that we did that with. And yeah, so it was good to see him again perform down in Santa Fe. And then Sage Bond, she's kind of like in the heavy metal genre. If you don't know Sage Bond, you know, you'll be surprised, because you know she's got a voice, but then that heavy metal side will kick in. And so I think that switch, you know, I think it might scare a few people. And so, yeah, so she performed. And then, of course, Levi came on for the headliner. A lot of good blues. Yeah, so it was a nice crowd that came out to support Indigenous artists.
But it was nice seeing a bunch of non-natives, you know, support these indigenous artists. So hopefully, you know, we can do the same here in Salt Lake for them. Yeah, so that was Friday night. And the only downfall was Innerstate was also playing Friday night. And yeah, I wanted to go see them too. And so it's like, but yeah, looking at the time schedule, and I was like, oh, dang it, gotta miss one, you know. And yeah, so hopefully, yeah, we'll get to see Innerstate. Yeah, they have like a native reggae sound. And we also play a couple of their songs, Butterfly, Light. Yeah, so there's a few songs that we play off Innerstate. Then Saturday, yeah, that's when Jacob Shahay performed. So got to see him. His music, it was kind of like the old rock and little kind of like rockabilly too. But yeah, he jammed out pretty good. He got a bunch of those oldies going, you know, and got a lot of people out on that little area they had, you know, so people were, you know, dancing to his oldies. Yeah. And then, yeah, he closed off that day. And then Sunday, yeah, there was Gary Farmer and the Troublemakers. And yeah, so if you don't know who Gary Farmer is, he's been in movies like Smoke Signals. He played Albert, you know. I think one of the famous lines off him was, you know, "My war pony threw me." You know, so yeah, then he's also on Reservation Dogs. He plays one of the uncles. But then, yeah, he's been in a few other movies. But then, yeah, he's got a band, you know. Yeah, Gary Farmer and the Troublemakers. So got to see him also, which was pretty cool. And then Jacob joined him, you know. So, yeah, Jacob was there playing with him on his set. And then after Gary, One Way Sky came on, and they closed out the that Sunday. And yeah, so it was good to hear them. We also played their music. But yeah, they jammed out pretty good. So hopefully we probably can get a interview with them one of these days. So they sounded interested in coming on KRCL's Living the Circle of Life. Well, actually all the artists, you know, that I met. And but yeah, it was good to see them, you know, perform live. Yeah, there's some bands, you know, that they sound good, you know, after recordings and stuff. But man, when you hear them live, it's a whole different show. And so all of them, yeah, they weren't a disappointment, you know. They all exceeded, I guess, the expectations that, you know, I was thinking. But that was good. Yeah, so that was during the Santa Fe Indie Market. And then they were kind of performing, you know, all over Santa Fe during the Indie Market. Sadly, I didn't make it to the Indie Market, and also didn't make it to the Santa Fe Film Festival. And that was kind of one of the main reasons I want to go down, because usually when that's going on, I go check out the film festival. And because they were showing You're No Indian, and that's a documentary on these southern tribes in California. They're in disenrolling a lot of their tribal members. And yeah, so this film kind of exposes them of what they're doing. And so I guess it's even getting worse. So now they're disenrolling grandmothers, great-grandmothers, fathers that have already moved on. And yeah, that's the thing, because instead of, you know, concentrating on who's alive, they're just going back 2-3 generations, and then they disenroll them.
And then from them, their whole lineage after them are pretty much just disenrolled automatically. And yeah, so this documentary is about that. And mostly, you know, it's the corruption that you see on a lot of reservations that have casinos, or, you know, or just money. And it looks like it, the main objective is to disenroll as many members as you can, and then, you know, you receive a bigger check. So this documentary kind of, that's what it kind of covers, is what they're doing. And that's just not happening in, you know, in Southern California. It's happening on a lot of reservations where money's involved. And sometimes you get leaders that, you know, don't even live on that reservation. You know, you have them living in another state, you know, but they're running that reservation. And yeah, they're just, you know, making their own money on the side. But yeah, so hopefully we can bring that documentary here to Salt Lake. Right now, they're mostly just hitting a bunch of the music or the film festivals. So that's what they're showing. So hopefully when they're done with all those film festivals, yeah, then, you know, we might be able to get them here in Salt Lake. But also, too, as you know, Val, you know, our own here at KRCL, she was at the KRCL's Day in the Park. And yeah, she had a couple projects lined up, and we also talked about other projects that we think we could bring to the Salt Lake area for the youth. So yeah, we'll probably be getting something going on that. But yeah, she also has her documentary called Diverted, and that's more on, you know, what's happening to the Great Salt Lake and how all these reservoirs they built, you know, it's yeah, just draining the Great Salt Lake dry. I mean, I went past Jornell, and I went past Deer Creek, and I can't believe how low they are now. Yeah, so anyway, that was her documentary. So hopefully we have other people interested. So hopefully we can, you know, get like an indigenous film festival going. People I've talked to, well, also, you know, I'm with PANDOS also, which is Peaceful Advocates for Native Dialogue and Organizing Support. And we did a documentary called Common Ground. And that's kind of a documentary on Bears Ears a few years back when, you know, all this stuff was going down. And so, yeah, you know, I was thinking we could probably show that also. You have Navajo Nation TV and Films. They have a few short films, you know, that they were talking they could probably submit. And talking with a guy out in Colorado, guess he's with PBS, and yeah, he's indigenous. So yeah, hopefully we can arrange something with him. Even here in Salt Lake, the PBS here are pretty nice that they're willing to help, you know, submit also more documentaries. So, but yeah, go on to our Facebook page, KRCL 90.9 Living the Circle of Life, and yeah, just write or leave a comment, you know, that like maybe a documentary that you know of, you know, just yeah, let us know and we'll check into it. And also, too, as you know, November's coming up, and that's like, you know, the Indigenous Month. And, you know, KRCL does that Music Meets Movies. So if you know of a documentary or a film, you know, that ties an Indigenous person, musicians, you know, in with that theme, you know, Music Meets Movies. Yeah. You know, we like showing those kind of things during November because that's kind of like when Living the Circle of Life, you know, that's our month. So, yeah, so any suggestions, help. And, yeah, so this weekend,
We had our KRCL day in the park, and yeah, we have we did a food booth. It's kind of like our fundraiser for our Miss Pandos, and so, you know, we offer like a $500 scholarship to, you know, the royalty, well, the head, the, you know, whoever is Miss Pandos. But that's gonna be changing, because my other group, Silver Avenue Entertainment, will be taking over, you know, that Defend a Sacred Powwow. But we still want to offer, you know, our Miss, I guess it'll be the Miss SAE, you know, the same thing. You know, so we want to see, you know, the indigenous youth, you know, after they graduate, continue their education. So that's why when, you know, the young lady wins, you know, the title, yeah, we offer that $500 scholarship. So when she graduates from high school and applies for, you know, college or tech school, you know, as long as they're furthering their education, we offer this to them. And then also for one of the I guess, rules or requirements, we want them to actually do a fundraiser so they can engage with the community, see how fundraising works, and also it benefits, you know, the next Miss Panda, or I guess the next princess, I guess, the royalty. Yeah, so, but yeah, it's nice that we've had a lot of good Miss Pandos throughout the years representing, you know, that group. And yeah, a lot of them step way beyond of what I expected them. And it was good that, you know, they represented themselves. They represented their tribes. They represented the organization. And yeah, they just shared the culture, you know, with a lot of schools, you know, and other different communities. So it was good to see, you know, them educate a lot of other people. Yeah, and so, yeah, so we had a food sale. We did Navajo tacos. Well, I guess, yeah, we could call it Navajo tacos. I think majority were Navajo. But if not, you know, we would probably call them Indian tacos. And then we also did some Navajo burgers and, of course, fried bread. And so, yeah, a big shout out and a big thanks to all those who supported the Miss Pandos fundraiser. And let's see. Yeah, I think that's all I kind of did. But, yeah, I could feel the muscles now. Yeah, got a lot of exercise. And so. So hopefully I don't feel it, you know, as bad later on. Well, we'll get into the music, and let's see. We'll start off with Loud Eagle Singers with Good Morning.

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0: All right, welcome back. Yeah, so that was, I need my glasses. Well, I might have to do it without it. Let's see, that was Christy Lane St. Clair with Break. And then before her was December Wind, So They Know. And then Brenda Montana with Cute Jeep Mick Get. And then Sultans of String with Nimhito. And then Key Sokola with Say Your Name. And then Weira with Rain Song. And then Devin Whirlwind Soldier with Distant Love. And to start that set off was Red Shadow Singers with Eagle Song Number One. And also a few more announcements too. I was mentioning the Intermountain Hoop Dance Competition, which will be going on Saturday, September 12th. This will be at the Red Butte Gardens. And yeah, so they kind of bring in different hoop dancers from all over the country. There were some that even came from Canada too. So yeah. If you need something to do, yeah, save the date for September 12th at the Red Butte Gardens for the Intermountain Hoop Dance Competition. And then, let's see, there's a few more announcements, but it keeps on changing. So, we'll scroll down real quick. And, oh, also, too, we got the 28th Annual Elko Band Powwow. That'll be going on October 9th through the 11th in Elko, Nevada. Host drum will be Ghost Canyon. And then MC will be Harold Begay. And then AD will be Rick Grant. And, yeah, so that's going on October 9th and 10th. And then also you have the Silver Avenue Defend the Sacred Powwow going on September 25th and 26th out in Tule, Utah. But it's pronounced Twella. And so, yeah, so that's going on September 25th and 26th. For MC, we have Eric Watchman. AD will be Phil Manning, and head man will be Marcus Teller, and our head lady will be Cassie John. And so, yeah, we got that coming up September 25th and 26th. And let's see, I guess we got another powwow now coming up. I'll bring that up on our next outbreak here. Also, too, if you're craving a Navajo taco, there's a Navajo taco sale going on today from 12 to 7 p.m. And it'll be at 3117 South 800 East in Mill Creek. And if you want to pre-order, 801-505-2000. Let's see. Yeah, so if you're craving that, that's going on today. I'm not sure who's putting it on, but let's see. I guess they accept cash, Venmo, PayPal, and Zelle. And let's see. All right. I think that's pretty much. Oh, we got these. Then we'll be back.
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4: While a Rolling Stones tour of the United States is over, they wound it up with a free concert at the Altamont Speedway for more than 300,000 people. There were four births, four deaths, and an awful lot of scuffles reported. We've received word that someone was stabbed to death in front of the stage by a member of the Hell's Angels. Nothing's confirmed on that. We were there. We didn't see it, but we did see a lot.
3: The Rolling Stones in Gimme Shelter for the return of KRCL's Music Meets Movies. 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
0: All right, back again. Oh, also, too, you got the Navajo Nation TV and Film. They got their third annual Navajo Nation Film Festival, which will be September 11th. Film screening will be at the Window Rock Cinema Navajo Nation Museum. Trying to look for a contact. Let's see. Oh, you could go to their website for more information, www.NavajoNationTVAndFilm.com. So, yeah, you can learn some more information on that. And let's see. I think that covers mostly everything. So, but also, too, in the studio, we have Tia. And she's with Waterfort Upstart. Yeah, I met her at the Department of Indian Affairs summit they have. What was it, about a month ago? I'll get that. And then, because usually I like going to the resource fairs and see what, you know, people offer the indigenous community. And so I try to have them on to talk about their organization and what they do. So welcome. Why don't you go ahead and introduce yourself, fill in all the blanks.
5: Thanks, Dave. 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So I'm Tia. 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We're a nonprofit organization. We focus on early education, specifically Waterford Upstart. It's a kindergarten readiness program that kids can use at home side by side with their family. It is an adaptive technology that they use 15 to 20 minutes a day. It takes them through a number of lessons to learn the fundamentals of reading before they step through to the kindergarten classroom. We also understand that our software needs to function both as a window and mirror, and in order to reflect and reveal most accurately both a multicultural world and the student themselves. And so I'd wish that I had a physical copy to bring to you today, Dave, but years ago we collaborated with a member of the Navajo Nation and wrote a book called Navajo Beads. So keep it on your list. I will get you one. Because we know how important it is for kids to see themselves in the curriculum and the lessons that they learn from. And so with our no-cost resource, kids use our software 15 to 20 minutes a day. Families use it at home. We want to make sure that we're flexible for every family, so the family chooses what time they do it. So no matter what their daily routine looks like, they can make sure to fit that learning time where it best fits their home. Also, we partner up the caregiver with a coach who's their partner, their support system during their participation. So if they have questions or if they have a concern, together we can try to figure out what's the best way forward. I actually started the organization 11 years ago as a coach. It was so beneficial to hear the learning moments and the milestones that families were seeing with their children and how ready their children were when they were walking into the classroom door. So I loved also celebrating those wins. No matter what the wins look like, the family sharing that is amazing. And it really refuels the soul sometimes when you hear that. Not only can we help kids with the fundamentals of reading, we also are a certified autism resource. We're endorsed by CASE. So any child that might have a different learning diagnosis, we're able to help them. Because of the adaptability in our software, we're able to meet every child where they're at and progress at their speed, just ensuring that they're able to be proficient in their learning and have that solid foundation when they do walk in the first day of school. I firsthand have seen this, the benefits of it with my grandsons. My oldest grandson, who is now 7, he just started second grade. He was diagnosed as needing level 2 support as being on the spectrum, and he used Upstart. And when we did his IEP, they shared with us, his team shared with us, that he was academically prepared for school so they could focus on the social interaction between him and his teachers, him and the other students, and then also following rules. So with Upstart, on top of other learning that's already happening in the home, whether it's in a preschool classroom or just between them and family members, it's really a great partner to that. But we also know and have seen through what parents have shared that sometimes a child isn't able to get into a preschool, doesn't have access to those learning needs. And so we're there to support them as well. Through our funding also, families who may not have a device still or don't have internet, as long as they show need and they qualify, we're actually able to provide that for them as well. We want to make sure that there are no barriers to that learning and preparedness before they walk into kindergarten.
0: Nice. And it's just the kindergarten age that you deal with then?
5: The year before kindergarten. So most of the time 4. Because we want to make sure that they get all the learning and the access and the growth right up until they're walking into the classroom for kindergarten.
0: Okay. You think you might ever offer like 1 through 6th grade, you know, and maybe even a junior high type level, maybe even a high school type level? Do you see that like in the future to help, you know, a lot of students, you know, progress in reading, you know?
5: Yeah.
0: Or they just are concentrating on the preschool then?
5: Upstart focuses on just like the preschool aged mm-hmm. kids. We do work with either school district schools, whether they're charters or private schools, mm-hmm. where they have the ability to obtain our software for their K-2 classrooms. Mm-hmm. And so we do have that ability. Beyond second grade, the curriculum doesn't go farther than that. Mm-hmm. I mean, I guess if wishes were fishes, and I would love to be able to support all kids because reading is so important mm-hmm. To really benefit them throughout life. So who knows, maybe.
0: Yeah, because you see the internet, AI, and so I think a lot of them probably do their homework. They just type in the question to AI, and then they'll just copy and paste.
5: yes, it's definitely interesting to see what's available out there to be done with AI and mm-hmm. and all of that. Yeah.
0: And then, do you have like statistics of, you know, how when they first start the program mm-hmm. and then when they finish, or do they graduate, or if they just say you're done?
5: Yes, no, great question. A lot of times we've seen that there's at least one level of growth mm-hmm. when they've participated in Upstart. And the great thing is that when they begin their participation, we invite families to come in person and attend an orientation at the same time as we're showing the caregivers about the program, you know, showing them how to use the software, login and all of that. We bring the kids into a room next door and we give them a beginning of the year assessment. Mm-hmm. And that kind of gives us the beginning benchmark, right? And then at the end of the year, we do the same thing, except for this time, we ask parents for their feedback you know. We do another little activity, and then we do an end of year assessment so we can see what that growth is throughout the year. And then we actually do provide that information to the parents as well, or the caregivers, so they can also see that growth. Another thing too is during the participation, every caregiver has access to a dashboard that shows them how their children are doing, their scores, right? So they can see if there's a lower score that maybe they're struggling with proficiency. They can actually go in and see, what can I do to help strengthen this? We also encourage not just the software, right? We give them tools and resources to use outside of it, right? I remember when I was a coach, I had a parent whose child was struggling with their letters. We all know lowercase b and d as a child is so confusing because it's just the direction that faces, right? Mm-hmm. And so I suggested, hey, you mentioned you're going to go grocery shopping this week. Well, as you're going down up and down a row, one row, you pick out all that letter. Next row, have them pick out the letter, right? Mm-hmm. So you're kind of using other activities and resources as well to help really gain that knowledge about it.
0: Yeah, and also I can see that helping them with words too, you know. And I think when they see that letter, there's that certain sound. And I think they also, because usually, like with me, if I'm learning or being taught something, I rather see them do it and then do it, because I don't really read, you know. Yeah, once in a great while I do, but I usually wait till the movie comes out. So, but, yeah, so, but yeah, it's nice when, you know, they can see it visually and kind of just pick it up that way too. And I think that's kind of a faster way of learning, because you're connecting those two types, you know, visual and audio together. And I think they understand it when they see it. And, but yeah.
5: Yeah.
0: And then you said that you also have autistic children too.
5: Yep.
0: Do you see a difference between the autistic and ones that don't have it in their learning? You know, does one learn faster than the other, or?
5: I think that's the beauty of the adaptiveness in our technology software, is that because we are able to meet every child where they're at, we're able to progress at their speed. And so even though learning might be different for each child, right, like the path that they go down is different for every child, they all are able to learn at their own speed. And so I feel that like the end point isn't always like the importance, right? It's getting the child from where they were started and just making sure that they're able to end the program more prepared, right? And also, I mean, being able to take them through different, because our software is in it's built in a scaffolding type of activities, right? And so every child, like I said, will have a different experience. Even both of my grandsons that have done Upstart, both of their experiences were different. There were similarities, like when my youngest was using it, his older brother would be like, hey, I remember that, you know, but it wasn't like they got it at the same time.
0: Okay. Yeah, because I know, you know, some people have a slow pace, some pick it up faster. But yeah, I can see even just any little advancement, you know, in anything they learn, it's always positive.
5: Yeah.
0: So,
5: yeah. And we always ask parents for their feedback on it. And 98% of the parents that we hear from love Upstart. It's number one reason why other families enroll, is because they've heard about it or they've experienced themselves. When you ask a child about it, they feel like they're playing a game. Like they don't necessarily really know or understand, like it's necessarily their learning. And then to the point where you're saying, like, you watch and then you do, right? That is so important. And some of our lessons in it, like when it's talking about like the pronunciation, it's a video, and it's a more of a close-up video of someone's face. and you see how they move their mouth where their tongue is, you know, and they you can hear. So it kind of helps the child then repeat it. Because it will say, hey, now you try, right? So that way that you can do that. How you were explaining, like you learn. Yeah.
0: Mm-hmm. Yeah. And it's always nice when the parents engage too, because I think they also learn too, you know, because it seems like a lot of parents will just expect the child to do their homework. And, you know, maybe the child might ask them a question, you know, but I think with the interaction, you know, I think it helps the child in the long run too.
5: I agree.
0: You know, so.
5: And sometimes parents, we don't know, like, we don't know exactly what do we need to teach? How do we need to prepare them? You know, and so this is a great way to walk them through, like, this is how we do it. Or also sometimes, because I've had parents be like, oh, I already do that. I didn't realize that that was me engaging on an educational level with my child. You know, so it's just kind of that partnership.
0: Yeah, it's always nice when they do that.
5: Okay.
0: Yeah.
5: Is.
0: I wonder if a lot of them tell their parents, oh, by the way, I got this and it's due tomorrow.
5: That sounds familiar. I may or may not have done that as I was growing up myself.
0: I remember the kids will always pull that on me. Oh, I got this project. I need to build a hogan, you know, and I'm like, oh, great. So I got to go run out, get supplies and come back. And next thing, the kids are like, oh, I'm going to sleep. I got school tomorrow.
5: Yes, yes, exactly. Yep.
0: So there's a lot of work that the parents have done taking school credit.
5: Mm-hmm. Yeah. And I that's why I love what I do. I mean, over 11 years at the organization. Mm-hmm. And just seeing in the beginning of the year, I've attended our orientations and the little kids don't know what's going on. They're, you know, they're like, wait, what do you want me to do? And then when you go to the end of the year and they walk in confident, you know, head held high. And when we're doing the assessment, like the kids are like, yes, yep, yep, I knew that, you know, like yelling across the room and just so confident, like that is why it's so important. And when we think about that, the kids are our future and we want our kids to have the best. And so that's why, like, I do what I do. You know, I want every child to have that ability. And be able to walk into their classroom confident and understand what's going on.
0: Mm-hmm. How about, have you ever come across, like, you know, a school that you guys might have gone to, but they don't want to do nothing with the program? Have you ever had experience with other schools like that?
5: I always approach any conversation with learning. Mm-hmm. Because I know that just like every child learns different, right? They at their own speed. Any type of partnership, I need to go in with an open ears, open mind, and listen, right? I don't solve all. Like, I want to know where gaps might be, where we might be able to help, what's the best approach. And so if I have any partner that's like, this doesn't really, I don't feel it benefits us. Mm-hmm. I ask, you know, is there another way? Or, you know, is there, could we just share the flyers? Like, I understand you don't want to, but could we just share the flyers? You know, I try to see if there's another way around. And if not, I just thank them for their time, right? Because I don't want to come across as, well, if you don't do this, then that's horrible. You know, I want to make sure that that we're meeting their need also.
0: Mm-hmm. And then have you had, like, maybe somebody that resisted, but later on, you know, they say, hey, I want to hear more about your program. You know, they change their mind due to probably seeing improvements with other students, other schools. So have you had a lot that came back to your group and, you know, told you, hey, we would like to try this?
5: Yes. The biggest one is the special education support. Mm-hmm. Many a times I'll be talking to caregivers or even with school staff, you know, and we're talking and as soon as I mentioned the endorsement by CASE and the certified autism resource, it catches them and they're like, wait, what? You know, mm-hmm. caregivers, just because they may receive a diagnosis, sometimes they feel like they can't use Upstart, you know, because they hear technology or something like that. And so then I was like, I'll sit and I'm like, wait, let me tell you how we might be able to help, mm-hmm. right? And then also like with partners, there was one where they were kind of on the fence. And when I started asking about more about what they were seeing, you know, they had a need for support with math and science. Mm-hmm. And at that point, we were able to say, hey, you know, I know we led with the literacy piece, but we do actually have a math and science that's available for families also to use. We don't track it, but it is there for them to use if they choose. And that was like the light bulb. And they're like, okay, wait, okay, let's re-engage this conversation, mm-hmm. you know, and it kind of picks up there.
0: Mm-hmm. so how can people contact you, you know, like your socials or website?
5: Yeah. So on Facebook, we do have a Facebook page. It's Waterford Upstart, Utah. And then if you want to give us a call, it is 888-982-9898, or you can go to waterford.org/upstart. So water like you drink, Ford like you may drive, .org/upstart.
0: Okay. Yeah. Any other information to let the listeners know?
5: As I always say, you know, do research. I can say that it's a great sign in why I'm here and why I'm so thankful for you sharing space with me today. As far as the impact that I've seen on the lives of families, you know, working for an organization over 11 years, and seeing how many children that we've supported across the state yearly is phenomenal. Also, I mean, ask friends if you want to see, you know, check out, like, if it sounds like something that you're interested in, put it on your socials. Just say, hey, has anyone ever heard of or participated in Waterford Upstart? Or go to our website. There's testimonials on there. You know, watch our videos. Do all you can to learn more. I can also leave my contact information with you, Dave, mm-hmm. if that's helpful. And then if anyone wants to contact me directly, that's totally fine as well. But it really is a great, again, free resource to help our youngest learners the year before they go into that kindergarten classroom.
0: Mm-hmm. Yeah, so if you started 11 years ago, those kids probably be in 10th grade and maybe juniors in high school now. Have mm-hmm. you ever heard from any of them, you know, or have you seen their progress up to then?
5: Yeah. Mm-hmm. And we have a longitudinal study that we had done, mm-hmm. Because here in Utah we have an external evaluator, mm-hmm. and so they'll also do results too. But it's just shown over the years as far as the growth for the children that have participated in Upstart versus those who haven't, mm-hmm. and the longevity as far as the growth that they continue to have throughout their careers or through their education pathway. We do run into older kids out in the community, mm-hmm. and it's hilarious because they'll be like, I remember doing that. And I will ask them, you know, some questions. One, what was your favorite activity? And they'll share. One of the biggest one was, it's a science activity where you watch a chick grow in the egg. and then it hatches, right? And then there's another one where it's the songs. So, like, there's a Zero song. And, you know, parents are like, oh, yes, I remember that song. You know, singing it down the hallway. But then I also ask them, do you enjoy reading now? What do you like reading? What is your favorite subject? Mm-hmm. Right? Because it's important to me to hear how they're doing now in school. Because I want to see that tie for myself as well, mm-hmm. but then also the data. We did release a data or a meta-analysis last year, and it shows, you know, no matter the ethnicity, if the parent or the family is experiencing poverty, if they are receiving special education support, it shows the growth as far as those who did upstart versus those who did not. Mm-hmm. And it's by margins.
0: Mm-hmm. Yeah, well, that's good to hear, because it's always nice to kind of see the spark that you guys plant in the youth and seeing what they do with that spark, you know. And so, yeah, because there's a few indigenous organizations that cater to the youth, and it's good to see the work that they're doing. And of course, you know, it's good to have them excel in education, you mm-hmm. know. I think that's very important. Like with our group, you know, we did the Defend the Sacred Powwow. We offer our royalty, like a $500 scholarship. And that's so once they graduate, you know, we're hoping they were enrolled, you know, in a university, you know, tech or whatever, but anyway, just continuing learning.
5: Mm-hmm.
0: And so, yeah, this year we had three graduate this year. So we had their certificate in the bank for over 3 years. Finally now they can claim it, you know. And so, but too bad we can't get rich off the interest though. Then we could raise that scholarship nice. A little. But yeah, it's always good to see, you know, any type of resource, you know, that help them learn a lot easier. And it also changed their study habits, you mm-hmm. know.
5: Yeah.
0: Especially they'll kind of find an interest of what they like at a young age. And so they're still young enough to pursue it. And if they like it, they'll go through it. But they said, nah, this ain't for me. You know, at least it'll lead to something else that they might be interested in. But it's good they're taking advantage of the program, even though I'm sure they don't think they did, you know, but mm-hmm. just their actions, you know, show differently. You know? And so,
5: yeah.
0: But yeah. So where do you have any other tabling events that you'll be at that people might be able to go check out your booth and stuff?
5: Oh, goodness. I've done so many this month that I'm like shocked that we're almost September 1st. Mm. And so I'm like, what do we have in September? You know, definitely feel free, join our Waterford Upstart Utah Facebook page. We're trying to be more intentional and sharing more of our events there that we will be at. Offhand, not that I can think of. Mm. I know that Granger High, when they do hang each of the nation flags mm-hmm. up in their atrium, I'm looking at to being there. I think you mentioned the Urban Indian Center's powwow that they're doing.
0: Mm-hmm.
5: I'm going to reach out to them to be there as well.
0: That's going to be at the ballpark. Also, I'm with Native American Events, so we got a hand in that too. And then, of course, the powwow that Silver Avenue does too, that'll be September 25th and 26th. So there's a few that you could probably set up an info booth, you know. And
5: yeah, that'd be great.
0: But yeah. Well, any last words?
5: Again, thank you again for the space, for mm-hmm. sharing your space with me today. You know, in a couple of the presentations I've done with partners, I've shared that across ethnicities, I've seen some of our numbers drop as far as being enrolled in Upstart. And so one of my goals has been to really get deeper connections and with partners and families, so that I can make sure that they know about Waterford Upstart, right? Mm-hmm. Like I said, these are our youngest learners and our future leaders, and mm-hmm. It's so important to make sure that they all have access to it.
0: All right. Yeah, well, go ahead, give your contacts again, your website and your Facebook page, and yeah.
5: So it is on Facebook. It is Waterford Upstart, Utah. On Instagram, I believe it's just Waterford Upstart. Our website is waterford.org/upstart. Our phone number, 888-982-9898. And then you can catch some of our videos on YouTube. 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And then we have a bunch of our Waterford Upstart videos on there. Again, my name's Tia, last name Smith. I'll go ahead and give you my email. It's tiasmith@waterford.org. And then my phone number, 801-793-5088. Feel free to text or call me.
0: All right. Well, thanks for coming on and sharing your info on your resource that you offer. And yeah.
5: Thank you.
0: Mm-hmm. You're welcome. All right. Let me play this real quick. And
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0: All right. Yeah, we're past the 9 a.m. hour. Yeah, must be having fun. So time's flying. Also, with the Urban Indian Center, they have the Long Walk, 1,674 days. This will be Friday, January 8th, 2027, 6 to 8 p.m. And let's see, it looks like it's going to be at the Urban Indian Center, the 120 West, 1300 South. And let's see, this going to be Creative Capital Awardee Delbert Anderson, the Long Walk. Yeah, so as you know, there's been a few different tribes have gone through. But yeah, so there's a little history to learn on that. So if you have any questions, you can contact Rhonda, aka Honey Duvall, at 801-214-7668 or RDUVALL at UICSL.org for more information. And also too, you got the Urban Nations Powwow, which will be happening September 12th. And that'll be at the Smith's Ballpark Stadium. That's kitty corner from the Urban Indian Center, you know, off of 13th South. So you got Master of Ceremonies, Howard Thompson, Arena Director, Leo Eagle Speaker, Head Woman, Lisa Hill, Head Man, Xavier Littlehead. And grand entry will be at noon, 12 noon, and the second will be at 6 p.m. Host Northern Drum will be Bullhorn, and Southern Drum will be Leading Arrow. Let's see. And yeah, So again, that's going on September 12th at the Smith Ballpark. Yeah, so that's another powwow that's going on. And also in November 21st and 22nd, they're going to have their Harvest Arts Market. Saturday will be 10 to 5 p.m. Sunday will be 10 to 4 p.m. And again, this will be at their 1300 South location. And again, yeah, I guess you would contact Rhonda. All right. Well, we'll get back into the music. And let's see. We'll go with Knife Wing.

All right. Well, I guess we'll have to go back. We'll have to go back to the music. So we'll go with Troy Coco with Dying to Be Beautiful.

0: Dylan LeBlanc there with Cautionary
1: Tale. It's One Sky, Many Cultures. Skywatcher Leo T here as we dive into the end of August already. Wild weather in the Pacific and the world in general. Nice to see some strong rainstorms along with some thunder and lightning to accompany the breeze blowing the trees around. And yet still hot when the sun's out shining. Sun, as you know, being the star that keeps us alive in that delicate balance of life here on our deep blue orb with the swirly clouds and extending our senses farther out in the solar system with deep space probes that are out of our planetary system to probes checking out the rings and moons of Saturn and Jupiter, searching for oxygen in the ice oceans of Europa and the ingredients of life as we know it, looking at solid evidence of water on Mars and tantalizing signs of possible life in the past, and then bringing the little Skywatcher spaceship back down to Earth and into the oxygen and carbon dioxide of the seas of life here, as we plunge into the beautiful, overwhelmingly powerful oceans where we experience another world, life forms that challenge the imagination, from sightless entities that live by the warmth of deep sea vents thousands of feet below the surface, where tectonic plates converge or pull apart, to seahorses, manatee, jellyfish, manta ray, and an almost infinite variety of life forms that defy the imagination, with amazing intelligence, from dolphins who communicate in frequencies that can probably be picked up in orbit, whales that communicate for thousands of miles with their lovely, lonely song, to octopuses changing color depending on their situation. Tingle T and I were lucky enough to have a submarine dive last week off the west coast of the island of Hawaii, going down to the coral reef with a couple of schools of yellow tang and other characters, sensing the intelligence when they all change direction simultaneously, the vibrant colors and the magic of being here, and the back of your head, the reality that most things we do transportation-wise are very risky. And as I am often talking about space exploration on this show and the risks taken to expand knowledge in human experience, it's the same in the ocean in many ways, that in the ocean, if you deep sea dive under all the pressure of the depths, you must decompress from the dive. And of course, when we come back up and it's a whole other world, the sky is full of many magical orbs above our rooftops, like Albireo, the gold and blue double star in the summer triangle overhead, mixed with the jibble-jabble, loops and trails of stars of the Milky Way. Follow the trails where you like. On Thursday the 27th, a big lunar eclipse took place, despite cloudy to partly cloudy skies in the east in many places in Utah, but almost the entire moon still slipped into Earth's shadow. A friend sent a video from northern Iowa where it wasn't cloudy and the moon blushed red, but Luna came out of the clouds for the show and had the distinct shadow of our planet on it and giving us a chance to see the size of our Earth, the arc of the disk showing that we are pretty large compared to the moon. Pretty astounding if you grasp it. And then later at 11:20 or 11:30 or so, I went out again and there was still a bit of a shadow on the moon as it came into the wide open skies to the west. See some cool photos again on the Skywatcher Leo T Facebook page, Brett in Rose Park, and one from the Desert Mystic outside of Torrey there on the Skywatcher Facebook page. So keep looking up, look around, and get just a little bit lost in space. Skywatcher Leo T.
0: Hey, thank you, Skywatcher Leo T here. Available every Sunday at 10:45 here on KRCL. Let's see, it's about a quarter to 11. Hey, we lost Dolly this week. That's a big loss, you know, it really is. She was such a great philanthropist and just a great person overall. I've got a couple Dolly Parton songs I'm going to play through the rest of the show today. And I know Matt's doing a tribute to her as well. So live on, Dolly, in your words and songs. We're going to go right now, however, with Dan Fogelberg and leader of the band on KRCL.

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1: That's right. Thanks so much for tuning in on this Sunday. I'm in here with my friend Lexi. Hey, Lexi.
0: Hi.
1: How's it going?
0: Pretty great.
1: We are getting ready to have Theoretical Blonde live in studio here in just about 60 minutes. Hopefully they're still getting set up, so we'll kind of see if we have to push that back just a little bit. Right in the middle of our little horse set I'm doing here today just for kicks, and it's been really fun. But right now it is time to hear from Leo T. Skywatcher, so let's do that.
2: It's One Sky, Many Cultures. Skywatcher Leo T here as we dive into the end of August already. Wild weather in the Pacific and the world in general. Nice to see some strong rainstorms along with some thunder and lightning to accompany the breeze blowing the trees around. And yet still hot when the sun's out shining. Sun, as you know, being the star that keeps us alive in that delicate balance of life here on our deep blue orb with the swirly clouds and extending our senses farther out in the solar system with deep space probes that are out of our planetary system to probes checking out the rings and moons of Saturn and Jupiter, searching for oxygen in the ice oceans of Europa and the ingredients of life as we know it, looking at solid evidence of water on Mars and tantalizing signs of possible life in the past, and then bringing the little Skywatcher spaceship back down to Earth and into the oxygen and carbon dioxide of the seas of life here, as we plunge into the beautiful, overwhelmingly powerful oceans where we experience another world, life forms that challenge the imagination, from sightless entities that live by the warmth of deep sea vents thousands of feet below the surface, where tectonic plates converge or pull apart, to seahorses, manatee, jellyfish, manta ray, and an almost infinite variety of life forms that defy the imagination with amazing intelligence, from dolphins who communicate in frequencies that can probably be picked up in orbit, whales that communicate for thousands of miles with their lovely, lonely song, to octopuses changing color dependent on their situation. Tingle T and I were lucky enough to have a submarine dive last week off the west coast of the island of Hawaii, going down to the coral reef with a couple of schools of yellow tang and other characters, sensing the intelligence when they all change direction simultaneously, the vibrant colors and the magic of being here, and the back of your head, the reality that most things we do transportation-wise are very risky. And as I am often talking about space exploration on this show and the risks taken to expand knowledge in human experience, it's the same in the ocean in many ways, that in the ocean, if you deep sea dive under all the pressure of the depths, you must decompress from the dive. And of course, when we come back up and it's a whole other world, sky is full of many magical orbs above our rooftops like Albireo, the gold and blue double star in the summer triangle overhead, mixed with the jibble-jabble, loops and trails of stars of the Milky Way. Follow the trails where you like. On Thursday the 27th, a big lunar eclipse took place despite cloudy to partly cloudy skies in the east in many places in Utah, but almost the entire moon still slipped into Earth's shadow. A friend sent a video from northern Iowa where it wasn't cloudy and the moon blushed red, but Luna came out of the clouds for the show and had the distinct shadow of our planet on it and giving us a chance to see the size of our Earth, the arc of the disk showing that we are pretty large compared to the moon. Pretty astounding if you grasp it. And then later at 11:20 or 11:30 or so, I went out again and there was still a bit of a shadow on the moon as it came into the wide open skies to the west. See some cool photos again on the Skywatcher Leo T Facebook page, Brett in Rose Park, and one from the Desert Mystic outside of Torrey there on the Skywatcher Facebook page. So keep looking up, look around, and get just a little bit lost in space. Skywatcher Leo T.
1: Thanks, Leo T. Always a pleasure hearing what's happening in the stars. All right, I've got two more horse songs that we're going to play, and then a couple of requests. Thanks, Lexi, for sending those in. So we are going to hear right now classic Bill Monroe and his Bluegrass Boys doing Molly and Ten Brooks. This is back in 1957. And then we've got Doc Watson's Tennessee Stud here on the Bluegrass Express.

through the Arkansas mud if I hadn't been riding on the Tennessee stud. I had some trouble with my sweetheart's paw. One of her brothers was a bad outlaw. Sent her a letter by my Uncle Fudd that

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Me and the gambler, we couldn't agree, got in a fight over Tennessee. We jerked our guns and he fell with her, and I got away on the Tennessee stud.

Well, I got just as lonesome as a man can be, dreaming of my girl in Tennessee. And that Tennessee stud's green eyes turned blue, 'cause he was dreaming of a sweetheart too. He's a big fella. So I loped right back across Arkansas. I beat up a brother and then had to slap her paw. When I found that gal with the golden hair, she was a-riding on the Tennessee mare. Whoa, boy. The Tennessee stud was long and lean, the color of the sun, and his eyes were green. He had the nerve and he had the blood, and I never was a horse like

stirrup to stirrup and side by side we crossed the mountains and the valleys wide. Came to Big Muddy, then we forded a flood on the Tennessee Mare and the Tennessee Stud. Pretty little baby on the cabin floor, little horse coat playing around the door. I love that gal with the golden hair, and that Tennessee Stud loves the Tennessee Mare. Oh, there was good horses. The Tennessee Stud was long and lean, the color of the sun, and his eyes were green. He had the nerve and he had the blood, and he never was a horse like the Tennessee Stud.

Thank you, folks. Good afternoon. Thank you.

0: Probably my favorite song off of that new album right there. That's Billy Strings, or as some people call him, BMFS, whatever that stands for. I don't know. Billy Strings, great new album that just came out on Friday. It's called So Much for Goodbyes. That was Milltown Flood, about a true story, I'm told. And we had our horse set before that. We heard the Tennessee Stud, Doc Watson, classic horse song right there, as is Bill Monroe, Molly and Tembrooks. Great song about some race horses. And I think we're all caught up here. It is just about the top of the hour. And we are going to go live today with Theoretical Blonde, incredible local, I dare say, bluegrass band. It's very loose on that genre, but they're always super fun to have in. And there is a mandolin in the band still, so we're going to call it a bluegrass band. I just love these guys to death. We had them in, they made their radio debut with me here a couple of years ago on the Bluegrass Express, and they only had one song out at the time, and we didn't really know who the heck they were, and now they are kind of local rock stars, at least in certain circles, and they just put on a great show last night, so really excited to have them in. And I know they're just getting set up. We're going to go live on our YouTube station. Sully's back there. Shout out to Sullivan for helping us out. And yeah, I'll probably play a song or two before we go live with them. But right now, let me get the station ID in.
1: KRCO, Salt Lake City.
0: There it is. That's the station you're listening to. This is the Bluegrass Express. My name's Matt Lovejoy. And let's get on this request by Lexi, who's in the station today. It's the Osborne Brothers doing Cherokee Shuffle.

0: All right. A couple of fun instrumental tunes right there. Norman Blake and Tony Rice doing Salt Creek, that traditional tune. And Osmore Brothers before that with Cherokee Shuffle. Both of those were recommended by Lexi here. Thanks, Lexi.
1: Yeah, thanks for playing them.
0: Yeah, you're a little mandolin player, aren't you?
1: Yeah, I'm getting into it the past couple of years.
0: Going to the Trash Moon Jams.
1: Yeah, every Wednesday. Awesome. Been working on Salt Creek myself.
0: Yeah, what a great tune. I've got to get out there. All right, we are live with Theoretical Blonde in studio right now. Let me turn their mics on. I think we can hear you. Go ahead and check it out.
2: Hello.
0: Testing. Awesome. Check. I'm going to have you guys go ahead and introduce yourselves, and then we'll get right into it here.
3: Hello, everyone. I am Patrick from Theoretical Blonde. I am the bass player and sometimes the violin player.
0: And the comedian.
4: Hey, everyone. I'm Patrick. I'm the guitar player for Theoretical Blonde.
3: Dude.
5: I'm Patrick, and I play the mandolin.
6: I'm Patrick, and I play the piano.
0: All right. I want to take two.
7: I'm Daniel.
0: Daniel's on the piano. There we go. On the piano. These guys are so funny. Every time. Good times. All right, we got Peter McCain on the mandolin, Ford Huntington on the guitar as well. Four-piece now, Theoretical Blonde. You guys want to talk about some of the changes that we've kind of gone through since the last couple of times we've been in?
4: Our sweet Grayson has left
5: us. Yeah, our fiddle boy has moved to Nashville, which is where he should be, but we miss him very dearly.
0: I miss him, too. He was a friend and a neighbor. He lived right next door. So, love Grayson. He's been touring with the Fretliners. It's pretty cool and doing lots of good stuff. So.
5: Yeah, they've been hitting the road really hard. I think they have a record coming out soon, and so they'll probably be playing a bunch of shows for that.
0: Excellent. I'll get some Fretliners on and a little later, but you guys have lots of good stuff for us right now, and you played an awesome show last night opening up for Goose, or did they open for you? I can't remember.
5: They closed for us.
0: They closed for you. I love it, and they did a great job. It was a super fun show. Huge turnout despite the weather. Tell us what we're going to hear starting off, and then we'll get back into it.
4: We're going to start off with one that we put out a while ago on our first EP. It's called One of Us.
0: All right. If you're just tuning in, it's Theoretical Blonde live in studio.

0: Theoretical Blonde. Gosh, that's one of my favorite songs you guys do, I gotta say.
1: Well, thank you.
0: Love it. And it's a great original. Yeah, what else do we want to say about that?
1: I wrote that while I was making a frozen pizza in my kitchen. The pizza was in the oven, and I got my mandolin, and I sat on the counter, and I wrote that song. That
0: inspired by a frozen pizza. I
1: yeah.
0: love that.
1: That was I think
2: when we
1: it
2: lived
1: was
2: down the street from each other.
1: Yeah, Ford and I were neighbors.
0: Very cool. Awesome. I did want to ask you, because I've gotten this question a few times. Theoretical Blonde, where does this band name come from? Who wants to tell the story?
2: I'll tell the story. So we all met at a bluegrass jam in downtown Salt Lake at Gracie's.
3: I thought they were all really weird when I met them.
2: Yeah, I forced Patrick to come. Peter and I met there, and I've made Patrick, against his will, come and hang out with us. But we got asked to do a gig like before we were really a band, and we played it, and it went fairly well. And we were all sitting around having a beer afterwards, and my brother and I keep this list of band names in my phone. It's like anytime we just come up with two, you know, words that make a funny band, and we put them in this giant master list. And I was like, oh, what if we just started reading a different name off this list every time we played a show together? I started reading down the list, and Theoretical Blonde was on there somewhere, and it just stuck, and we've kind of been with it since.
0: Because none of you are technically blonde.
2: No, we're not.
1: No, Patrick's getting there.
2: He's getting there.
3: I swear, there is no hair product.
2: No,
1: he puts lemon in his hair. Yeah, and then gets in the tanning beds.
2: He actually
0: his skin looks flawless.
2: It really is. His skincare routine. He uses Korean skincare, I think, actually.
0: There's the secret. Awesome. Well, if you're just tuning in, we are live in studio with one of my favorite local bands, Theoretical Blonde. I do call you a genre bender. I wouldn't say you're bluegrass, especially now that you don't have a fiddle, but you do have a sweet mandolin. And
2: we exist somewhere between.
0: Yeah, and I really love that. We were just talking about that in here, and you really have a lot of different influences. It sounds like there's some rock, some funk, some jazz, a little bit of everything, and definitely bluegrass and some tight harmonies. So you guys sound great, and I think it's really fun to have you in here. And I always like to introduce people to things just outside of the bluegrass genre here on this show. So really love that you're able to make it in today, and thanks for giving us your time. What's the next song we're gonna hear?
2: We got a new one for you. This is called Shades of Blue. We played this for the first time last night at Goose, actually.
0: Perfect. So here's the second time right here on the Bluegrass Express.

0: Theoretical Blonde here live in the KRCL studio. That's Ford Huntington on those sweet vocals right there. Another beautiful song. I don't know if you guys need to tune up, but I've got a couple of announcements that I just have to play that might give you a moment to do that. And then we'll be right back live with Theoretical Blonde.
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0: That's the first time I've heard that show promo, and that was pretty fantastic. You never know. Here, it's community radio. We've got so many awesome shows on KRCL, and you can stream them on our app. And speaking of streaming, we are live over on our YouTube channel right now at KRCL Radio on YouTube with Theoretical Blonde here in the studio. Bluegrass Express, thanks for coming in, and thanks to Sully back there doing the AV stuff, making sure we're sounding good and we're live here. All right, guys, we've got plenty of time here. We've heard two songs from you already. We've got time for a few more, I think, if you've got them.
5: Speaking we of got the sound, do you have some auto tune we could throw on these vocals real quick?
6: Just kidding.
0: I told you Patty was the comedian of the group here.
5: Low-hanging fruit, yeah. Frankly.
0: You know, that's one thing I hopefully never have here when we're doing live is any auto-tune.
6: It's an auto-tune.
0: Yeah. But thanks.
7: It was the first time for everything.
0: Exactly. All right. What are we going to hear, guys?
5: We got another tune.
7: New one.
5: Yeah. I don't ever like saying that like I or like one person wrote the song because I feel like everyone writes the songs, but I wrote the lyrics to this song.
0: Hey, that counts for something, right?
6: Well, he wrote the lyrics and a cool lick, too.
5: And there's a cool lick. Yeah. They made it really cool.
7: That we're going to mess up. Patrick wrote the song. Peter and I are about to mess it up.
0: Nice. New music, live and local here on KRCL.
5: Oh, hold up. I have no bass. Oh, I have a mute. It's mic completely on me. Okay.
6: Thank you. That was the song.
7: It's called
0: Good job,
7: I Have No Bass.
6: We told you Patrick wrote it.
0: I'm all about that bass.

0: you?
1: We've got, what do we have?
2: We have a show this Wednesday, actually.
1: We have a show on Wednesday. We're playing at the front on Wednesday.
0: The climbing gym.
1: The climbing gym.
0: Awesome.
1: So all of you proud members, come on out.
0: How can people find info on that?
1: Thefrontclimbingclub.org .com. They're probably .com.
3: And it's on our website, potentially. It will be.
1: It'll be on our Instagram. Yes.
2: We all, we just remembered that this show is happening.
3: And
2: we're
3: recording right now. It's going a little slow, but we're recording a new record because we need to get some more music. And it's partially on my fault that we're not recording more. But we're going to have a bunch of new music.
2: It's all Patrick's fault.
0: It's always Patrick's fault, right?
2: Yeah. And we're all Patrick, so it's all of our fault.
0: Yeah. Nice.
2: We're also playing at Fort Desolation at later in the month, September.
0: Very cool.
2: Which will be fun. I think that's all we have for
1: the next little while. I think
2: so. Yeah, for the next little while. Yeah.
0: I've been staring at this Fort Desolation poster that's in the studio, and we don't see Theoretical Blonde on
2: there.
0: Because
2: we're playing on the small stage.
1: We're not on there.
0: Okay.
2: We're not on there, and we never will be, but, not this
0: Well, episode. Don't ever say that. Never say never. Awesome. Well, that's really cool that you guys are going to be down there. It's a great lineup. Awesome. What are we going to hear next? You got another couple songs for us?
1: Yeah, we got another song. There looks like there's a fire alarm going off outside.
0: I'm sorry. True. That's just someone trying to call. And when I'm live, I usually tell people, so sorry, caller who's calling.
1: That's okay.
0: We're okay. There's no emergencies. Okay.
1: Yep. But no, we're going to play
2: another new one.
1: We're going to play another new song. This is for our sweet fiddle boy.
0: All right. A song to Grayson. Love it.
1: A song to Grickle.

0: I'm not crying. You're crying.
1: I cried the first time I heard it. I cried.
2: Yeah, fun story, we went on a river trip about a month ago, and we played that. Grayson came on the trip. It was like the last thing we got to do before he moved. And we played that. We didn't tell him about the song. Ugh. And we played it on the last night of the river trip. And then we all bawled our eyes out.
0: I'm sure that's a tough loss. But what a great guy. I love Grayson.
2: Yeah. We love him.
3: One of a kind.
0: If you're just tuning in, we are live in studio with the band.

0: and Theoretical Blonde, having a blast. And we've got time. We've got plenty of time here. We could even do two more songs if you guys have time for that.
1: Yeah.
2: Charlie?
1: Yeah.
2: Yeah.
0: Let's hear
1: we'll
0: it.
1: Do it.
0: Hear a little cover here?
2: Yeah.
0: Live in studio, Theoretical Blonde.

0: I wore the right hat today.
1: Yeah, you did.
0: Nice. Great Grateful Dead cover right there. And Danny, you sound so good on that Baby Grand in there.
2: That was a good key solo.
0: Hey, you should get one of those.
3: So fun to play.
1: We got to find out how to take one to shows.
0: Yeah, that would be tough. Yeah. You know, people talk about the upright bass being tough, but a Baby Grand is, and that's the smaller of the grands.
1: It would fit in Patrick's truck.
2: Yeah. And next year, once we're a national touring act, and we're going to hire Grayson back and get a Baby Grand transported.
4: Yeah,
2: sure.
0: Right.
4: Just a small crew of 5 to 7 people for the piano alone.
0: We have visions. I love it. Theoretical Blonde live in studio. It's such a pleasure having you guys in. It's been so much fun. I was saying earlier, you know, the first time you came in, you only had one song recorded, and now you've done all sorts of things. You're working on a new album right now, correct?
4: Something like that.
1: Yeah, it's the breadcrumbs of a new album.
4: Yeah.
1: Or I guess the breadcrumbs are what's left behind. You're getting the bread out of the plastic wrap for a new album.
0: Nice, a bread analogy for a new album. I love it.
1: Yep.
0: Is that going to be in the album title?
4: It's the flower.
1: It's going to be... Okay.
0: Working on the ingredients.
3: What's the organism?
4: It's the yeast.
0: Unleavened bread.
4: It's the bread leaven.
3: Is it called?
4: That's kombucha. No, it's the bread leaven.
1: It's like a symbiotic community of bacteria and yeast.
4: It is. Yes.
3: Mother makes a lot of bread. So.
0: If you're just tuning in, we are talking about bread here with Theoretical Blonde.
4: Big bread.
0: We do have time for one more song if you guys do. It's totally up to you.
4: What do y'all want to do?
1: Let's do it.
0: Thanks, listeners.
1: What's it going to be?
4: Daniel, do you want to do Road to Plat?
5: Sure.
2: Road to Plat?
4: Road to Plat or Opium?
1: Road to Plat. Let's play Road to Plat.
4: Yeah.
0: All right. Here it is. Theoretical Blonde on Bluegrass Express.
5: Should I take a hole?
1: Yeah.
5: All right.
6: Commence.
5: Oh, shoot.
2: I got it.
5: Okay.
2: not that fast, like.
5: One, two, one, two.

0: All right. So much for not taking it.
1: I think that's the fastest we have maybe ever played that song.
2: I feel like we sped up.
3: We did. We definitely sped up.
2: It was like I didn't fully take it.
1: Yeah. That we.
4: I just loved how you guys worked that out. And just we are totally kind of winging it in here, and I'm having a blast with that. So thanks so much, guys. Before you go, do you want to just kind of tell us all, like, how long each of you have been playing these instruments? Because every time I see you, I mean, I'm like, wow, like the level of musicianship from all of you is pretty astounding. So I'd love to hear about, like, when did you start playing? Or are you still taking lessons? Like, how does that work?
0: I played classical violin for the first 18 years of my life.
4: This is Patrick on the bass.
0: This is Patrick, by the way. And then my fifth grade teacher said, do you want to get gigs or do you want to play violin? And I said, I want to play gigs. So I took a bass.
4: Good choice.
0: And I was told it was the violin inverted, which, I mean, it sort of is, but they're just not, like,
3: not
0: remotely
3: very
0: the same.
4: Yeah.
0: So, like, and then I've been playing bass probably seriously, like, probably 10 years, 12 years.
4: Amazing. I played the violin growing up, classical, you know, and I couldn't play the bass at all. So kudos to you for making that choice. I think that's awesome.
0: To be fair, Daniel made me a lot better because, you know, you can go now.
5: Perfect segue.
4: Nice.
2: I'm Daniel. I started playing the piano when I was about 4 years old, I think. And I did classical until I was like 18. But then in the middle classical, I started playing jazz, and that was like a lot more fun. In my opinion, classical is really stressful. I would do like competitions and then like you have like judges watching you and like reading the sheet music as you play and you get graded. And it's like,
4: oh yeah.
2: I mean, it's great. People who are good are sweet, but jazz is a little more like.
4: Yeah. Chill. And I definitely hear that jazz and classical influence in your playing as well.
2: Well, thank you. Yeah. And then I decided bluegrass was the best. Bluegrass piano.
4: Yeah. You know, you got to sometimes pave the way.
2: Yeah. But I mean, who's it? Bruce?
4: Hornsby. Yeah.
2: Him and Ricky Skaggs. That's about the only recordings I've found of that sort of thing.
4: Yeah, there's a couple of other things out there we can collaborate later. I know Sam Bush has played with some piano players.
2: Yeah, and true.
4: There's some other things.
2: It's not the only,
4: but it's hard to find. So I love it.
5: Billy Strings did on his not his most recent album, but the one before.
4: Oh, yeah,
2: he had Corey Henry play, which is funny because he's an organ player. Yeah, we did it first. He was inspired by us.
1: Nice. Awesome. Well, I'm Peter, and I play the mandolin, and I have been playing the mandolin for probably a little over 3 years. I'd always been in. I grew up playing guitar, and still play guitar. I write most of everything on guitar, and I'd always been interested in mandolin, but never really learned it, and then when the band started, both Ford and I played guitar, and then kind of slowly but surely, like every night we'd play a show, I'd be like, oh, well, maybe I'll play mandolin on like these two songs this night. And then the next night it would be like, well, maybe I'll play it on like these four songs, until eventually I was just playing mandolin on every song. So yeah, it's been not super long. I still definitely feel more comfortable on guitar as far as just like knowing instantly where my hands should go. Mm-hmm. But I love mandolin. It's so much more fun to solo on, in my opinion, than a guitar.
4: Yeah.
1: And they sound really cool, and they're beautiful instruments.
4: Yeah, you could have fooled me not knowing where your hands go, because you sound great every time I hear you.
5: Peter knows where his hands go.
4: What about you, Ford?
5: I started playing guitar when I was probably 6 years old, and I started on electric and was really into, like, I think we've talked about this before, but like Led Zeppelin and just like rock music, and blues and stuff like that. And then when I got a little older, I started getting into like the Dead and all that stuff, and Fish and all those bands. And
4: Led Zeplin, the Dead, Fish. Yeah,
5: and
4: good,
5: you
4: stuff.
5: Know, like Little Feet and, you know, Little George stuff.
4: Do you have any pictures of you playing electric guitar at 6 years old?
5: I do.
4: That's really cute.
5: I do. I have photos of me busking on the streets. Like,
4: oh my goodness.
5: Back in the early days. So that's fun. But yeah, then somewhere along the way, started picking up, playing more acoustic and getting into bluegrass, kind of, you know, through that whole kind of back door into bluegrass, I guess, through like
0: the,
5: you know,
0: sacrilegious door.
5: Yes, yeah. I'm full of sacrilegion. So
1: aren't we all?
5: And I'm in the right state for it.
0: I understand there's two ways to approach bluegrass, and one is the Dead way, and the other one is to be like Grayson and be from Appalachia.
5: Yeah, basically.
4: Yeah. All right. Well, speaking of Grayson, I'm going to play a Fretliner song here next. Thanks again, Theoretical Blonde, for giving us your time and playing all these awesome songs for us live in studio.
1: Thank you for having us.
5: Thank you.
0: Thank you. Yeah.
4: You're always welcome back. Thanks, guys.
1: Thanks.